0: You don't know because it's my life. That is Kurt Vile. Hey, have you ever heard the term Dagwood sandwich? I will tell you what that means after this very quick break on World Cafe.
1: Here's your LEX storm tracker forecast on WUKY. We're starting off today dry and slightly cooler with temperatures into the low 60s. Some patchy dense fog is possible across southern and eastern Kentucky this morning before plenty of sunshine takes over. Highs reach back into the low 80s this afternoon with clear skies and lows into the upper 50s as we head towards tonight. I'm meteorologist Abby Summers.
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0: 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Hey, I'm Rena. I'm World Cafe. I saw your next act at a festival earlier this summer in Canada, and I was introducing them on stage, and the manager came up to me and said, Taj Mahal does not like it when someone gets up on stage and does a Dagwood sandwich. And I said, what is a Dagwood sandwich? And he said, he doesn't like it when someone goes up and lists off a whole big stack of all his accomplishments, all his albums and his Grammys and stuff, you know, like a giant sandwich that Dagwood would make in the comic Blondie. So I just went up and said, this is going to be an unforgettable show. It's Taj Mahal. For Live from the Archives and World Cafe, no Dagwood sandwich, just a great live recording from Taj Mahal. It's Zanzibar.

Recorded live for World Cafe, Sunvolt, Tear-Stained Eye. Before that, Taj Mahal, Zanzibar. And that was your Live from the Archives set today. Now, some new music from Australia. Some nice late summer guitar music, though I guess where he's from, it's late winter. Way Dynamic, officially

0: David Gans here. This week on the Grateful Dead Hour, we'll hear the rest of set two of 6692.
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2: Hey, I'm Raina. This is World Cafe. The Womack sisters, you might think, would have all the advantages in the world. They're the granddaughters of Sam Cooke, daughters of songwriters Cecil and Linda Womack, nieces of Bobby Womack. They cut their teeth singing backup at their parents' shows. But even with that pedigree, it wasn't easy for them to get signed. At first, labels turned them down, saying the kind of music they were making, this throwback R&B soul sound, wasn't going to sell. So they ended up self-producing and self-releasing their first single about 10 years ago. And even after that, it took a while for them to get sorted out and to release their debut. As of last week, the debut is out on Daptone Records, which you might agree seems like the perfect label for them. It's the Womack Sisters' Chauffeur.

0: Soldier of Love, Sade. And here you are at the end of this edition of World Cafe. Big shout out to the public radio station you are listening to right now and all of our affiliates across the country. We produce this show at WXPN at the University of Pennsylvania in Philadelphia. I'm Raina Duris. Thanks for listening to World Cafe from NPR.
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And from Stanford Continuing Studies, announcing another online class on the music and culture of the Grateful Dead, led by David Gans with many guest speakers. Saint of Circumstance, The Music of Bob Weir, happens online 6 Tuesday evenings starting September 29th. 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

Grateful Dead recorded June 6th, 1992 at Rich Stadium near Buffalo, New York, wrapping up set two with The Other One, The Wheel, Throwing Stones, and One More Saturday Night. Stay tuned for the encore when the Grateful Dead Hour continues.

It's the Grateful Dead Hour. I'm David Gans. Here comes the encore from 6692, a pair of covers suggested by keyboardist Vince Welnick, who brought a wonderful new musical energy to the band when he joined in the fall of 1990.

1985. That's one of the shows that's included in the new boxed set, Summer Magic 1985, available in a variety of formats from Dead.net. You also heard a track from the 50th anniversary remastered edition of the Dead's third album, Oxomoxoa. Next week on the Grateful Dead Hour, we'll get started on set 2 of 4689, recently added to the Play Dead library.

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There's a Grateful Dead Hour page on Facebook, and I'm pretty easy to find on Blue Sky, too. 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And from Stanford Continuing Studies, announcing another online class on the music and culture of the Grateful Dead, led by David Gans with many guest speakers. Saint of Circumstance, The Music of Bob Weir, happens online 6 Tuesday evenings starting September 29th. More information at continuingstudies.stanford.edu/Grateful Dead. You can learn how to become a sponsor of the Grateful Dead Hour and other ways of supporting the program at gdhour.com/support. 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I'm gans@well.com. This has been Grateful Dead Hour number 1978. Thank you for your kind attention, everybody. I'm David Gans, and I'll meet you back here next week.

0: Here's your LEX storm tracker forecast on WUKY. We're starting off today dry and slightly cooler with temperatures into the low 60s. Some patchy dense fog is possible across southern and eastern Kentucky this morning before plenty of sunshine takes over. Highs reach back into the low 80s this afternoon with clear skies and lows into the upper 50s as we head towards tonight. I'm meteorologist Abby Summers.
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0: Here's your LEX storm tracker forecast on WUKY. We've seen some really nice weather today, and that will continue into tonight. Skies stay mostly clear, with lows falling into the upper 50s and much lower humidity, giving us a little taste of fall for your Monday morning. Monday brings us plenty of sunshine, with highs back into the low 80s. I'm meteorologist Abby Summers.
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0: Here's your LEX storm tracker forecast on WUKY. We've seen some really nice weather today, and that will continue into tonight. Skies stay mostly clear, with lows falling into the upper 50s and much lower humidity, giving us a little taste of fall for your Monday morning. Monday brings us plenty of sunshine, with highs back into the low 80s. I'm meteorologist Abby Summers.
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0: Here's your LEX storm tracker forecast on WUKY. We've seen some really nice weather today, and that will continue into tonight. Skies stay mostly clear, with lows falling into the upper 50s and much lower humidity, giving us a little taste of fall for your Monday morning. Monday brings us plenty of sunshine, with highs back into the low 80s. I'm meteorologist Abby Summers.
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0: Again?
1: 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Presto! Ooh, don't know my own strength.
0: Now here's something we hope you'll really like.
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0: Here's your LEX storm tracker forecast on WUKY. We've seen some really nice weather today, and that will continue into tonight. Skies stay mostly clear, with lows falling into the upper 50s and much lower humidity, giving us a little taste of fall for your Monday morning. Monday brings us plenty of sunshine, with highs back into the low 80s. I'm meteorologist Abby Summers.
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Kroger has established the Kroger Community Rewards Program for charitable contributions. 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

0: Here's your LEX storm tracker forecast on WUKY. We've seen some really nice weather today, and that will continue into tonight. Skies stay mostly clear, with lows falling into the upper 50s and much lower humidity, giving us a little taste of fall for your Monday morning. Monday brings us plenty of sunshine, with highs back into the low 80s. I'm meteorologist Abby Summers.
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1: 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Contagious
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0: Here's your LEX Storm Tracker forecast on WUKY. We've seen some really nice weather today, and that will continue into tonight. Skies stay mostly clear, with lows falling into the upper 50s and much lower humidity, giving us a little taste of fall for your Monday morning. Monday brings us plenty of sunshine, with highs back into the low 80s. I'm meteorologist Abby Summers.
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0: Here's your LEX storm tracker forecast on WUKY. We've seen some really nice weather today, and that will continue into tonight. Skies stay mostly clear, with lows falling into the upper 50s and much lower humidity, giving us a little taste of fall for your Monday morning. Monday brings us plenty of sunshine, with highs back into the low 80s. I'm meteorologist Abby Summers.
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1: Curse you, gas station sushi. Never again. Blech. This is Sandra Tsing Lo with the lowdown on science. Food avoidance is actually a learned behavior, and we're not the only ones who do it. Yuqiang Wang and team from University of Bonn studied this in fruit flies. They fed them food contaminated with harmful bacteria. Some flies learned to avoid the bad food. Which flies? Fat flies. This learned avoidance depends on communication between the brain and fat tissue. In starving animals, there's less fat, reducing these communication signals. They keep eating contaminated food. Understanding this brain and fat connection may help to further understand eating behavior. So maybe avoiding questionable sushi isn't an overreaction. Just ask your fat.
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8: And I'm A. Martinez. You may be familiar with Anthony Hopkins, the Oscar and Emmy-winning actor.
9: A census taker once tried to test me. I ate his liver with some fava beans and a nice Chianti.
8: Or perhaps you've read his memoir or watched films he produced or directed, but have you heard his music? This week, he has a new album of orchestral works composed over six decades. They were recorded with London's Philharmonia Orchestra, led by superstar conductor Gustavo Dudamel. Hopkins had a chest cold when we spoke, but that didn't dampen his enthusiasm to talk about his musical beginnings.
10: I was born in 1937. In the post-war years, Britain was flooded with MGM musicals. There was Sinatra and Benny Goodman and people like that. And for some reason, it stuck with me, so much so that I wanted to compose. And I started composing about 1964.

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1: 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It is 6:42. I'm Clay Wallace. Dry and pleasant conditions through Wednesday morning. Warmer temperatures and chances for showers and storms return Wednesday and Thursday. It's 59 and fair.
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5: Good morning, I'm Michelle Martin. An Alabama high school football team just ended the longest losing streak in the country. The Columbia Eagles had not won a game since 2015. That's 101 losses in a row. Saturday, they fell behind 14-0 in the first quarter. Then running back Christian Ritchie locked in. He scored four touchdowns and ran for more than 200 yards. Final score 41-14. Now can they start a winning streak? It's Morning Edition.
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0: It's Morning Edition from NPR News. I'm Leila Fadel.
5: And I'm Michelle Martin. Good morning. Masha and the Bear is a massively popular animated series that's become an unexpected new front in the war between Russia and Ukraine. NPR's Charles Maintz is in Moscow to explain why. Good morning, Charles.
7: Morning, Michelle.
5: So for people who've never seen this series, set it up for us.
7: Yeah, sure. It's an animated cartoon that launched in 2009 that's loosely based on a Russian fairy tale. And it tells the story of a precocious young girl named Masha, who befriends and kind of torments a retired circus bear in a village set somewhere in Russia. She's always messing up his house. And the show's insanely popular, dubbed in dozens of languages worldwide. The Masha YouTube channel carries 55 million subscribers, and several episodes rank among the most watched cartoons with billions of views. And the show's expanded its reach after Netflix picked it up a few years ago, even extending the deal this year.
5: Sounds a little like Goldilocks and the Three Bears. She keeps, like, you know, getting in his space and messing it up. So, super popular kids show from Russia. What's the problem?
7: Well, Masha and her bear are now caught up in the cultural animosities that have come with Russia's invasion of Ukraine, where some see a hit Russian children's show. Others, primarily in Ukraine, but not only, see Russian soft power at work. And so last week, Ukraine's president, Volodymyr Zelensky, sanctioned the company behind the show, Animacord. According to Zelensky, their show spreads pro-Russian narratives disguised as children's content and even poses a threat to Ukraine's national security.
5: Is there evidence of that?
7: Well, Animacord, which is currently registered in Cyprus now, says no, and the Kremlin has mocked these allegations. Let's listen.
8: Эти мультфильмы, они покорили весь мир. So here,
7: Kremlin spokesman Dmitry Peskov says that yes, this cartoon series has conquered the world, but through propaganda in the best sense of the word, by highlighting the finest traits in people. You know, and Peskov has a point. The show obviously resonates with young audiences for a reason. They like it, including kids, by the way, in Ukraine, who aren't tuned into politics per se. That said, it is a Russian show, and so yeah, it's full of Russian cultural cues, samovars, balalaikas, that sort of thing, and not to mention the bear, often seen as a symbol of Russian strength and of, to some, menace. And so with all that comes moments that are ripe for interpretation or misinterpretation, like this one, where the bear, trying to defend his garden from a hungry rabbit, recruits Masha to police his patch and gives her a Soviet military cap. Here's Masha in the English version from YouTube.
9: Woohoo! I am right now in the army!
7: So are we watching a platforming of Russian militarism, a shadow play based on current Russian geopolitics, or is this just a little girl and a bear who, for God knows what reason, puts up with her? I mean, everyone brings their baggage to the garden.
5: You know, it's interesting. As I'm listening to this, I'm just wondering if these controversies extend beyond just, you know, Masha.
7: You know, I think they do. I mean, both sides are grappling with some version of this. Russia, for example, bans Ukrainian music and films. People have gone to jail for singing Ukrainian songs or reciting a Ukrainian poem. Meanwhile, Ukraine has grown highly critical of Russian cultural products, even masterworks that many now view through an imperial or, they would argue, chauvinistic lens. So maybe that means not staging a ballet by Tchaikovsky or shelving novels by Russian writers like Dostoevsky or Tolstoy. Not surprisingly, the Kremlin seizes on any of these so-called canceling of Russian culture to drive passions here. But to state the obvious, if Ukraine and Russia are fighting over a cartoon, it's hard to see how we're remotely close to stopping the actual fighting on the front line.
5: That is NPR's Charles Mains in Moscow. Charles, thank you.
7: Thank you.
5: This is Morning Edition from NPR News. I'm Michelle Martin.
0: And I'm Leila Fadel.
1: 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It is 6:49. I'm Clay Wallace. Patchy fog before 9, otherwise sunny with a high near 81. Tonight, mostly clear with a low around 58. And tomorrow, sunny with a high near 83. It is 59 and fair.
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14: From Marketplace in Washington, I'm Kimberly Adams. Employer-sponsored health insurance plans are poised to get more expensive next year. Insurance broker Aon says they'll rise 9.5% to an average of more than $19,000 per employee. Companies typically shoulder about 80% of that burden, but workers will likely pay more too. Marketplace's Nova Safo has more.
15: The cost of employer-provided health insurance has increased by near double-digit percentages for 4 years in a row. That's according to Aon's Todor Penev.
8: healthcare follows the trend rates in the general economy, sometimes with, you know, 1 or 2 year lag, right? So if inflation was very high 2-3 years ago, healthcare inflation is high now.
15: As in previous years, employers won't shoulder the cost increases alone, says Larry Levitt, Executive Vice President for Health Policy at KFF.
16: What they end up doing mostly is shifting costs to workers, either increasing their deductibles or limiting benefits in some way.
15: Levitt says the average deductible is now about $1,900 per person. And Jeff Levenshertz at insurance broker Willis Towers Watson says employees could see benefits limited in a number of ways.
17: They might see network limits so that in some instances, the highest priced hospital system might no longer be in plan.
15: Also, more plans might require prior authorizations and denials of coverage could rise. Levenshertz says these changes often come packaged in new plans, cheaper but with more restrictions. Those who want to maintain the same level of coverage end up paying more. I'm Novosafo for Marketplace.
14: We're following reports the Trump administration is set to announce new economic measures with the goal of further isolating Iran. Treasury Secretary Scott Bessent is set to announce the new measures at a press conference this afternoon. Let's do the numbers. The FTSE in London is up 0.3%. Dow, S&P, and NASDAQ.

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1: Good morning. 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It is 7:42. I'm Clay Wallace. Dry and pleasant conditions through Wednesday morning. Warmer temperatures and chances for showers and storms return Wednesday and Thursday. It is 58 and fair. We've got a collision Eastland Parkway at Auburn Court. Traffic information courtesy of the City of Lexington.
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0: Good morning, I'm Layla Fadel. Universal Studios outside LA has a new roller coaster. The park tried to make it as quiet as possible for the people who live just outside the park. There's soundproofing. And the coaster's cars are programmed to spin and turn riders' mouths away from homes at, quote, key scream moments. That was no match for people's blood-curdling yells. Neighbors are mad. One can hear the screams even without their hearing aids. Universal says they're still working on it. It's Morning Edition.
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0: It's Morning Edition from NPR News. I'm Leila Fadel.
9: And I'm Michelle Martin. Good morning. New research suggests there may be something special about sprinting. NPR health correspondent Will Stone reports on the potential benefits of high-intensity exercise.
10: We all know a sprint feels different than a longer, take it slow kind of workout. Your heart is pounding, you gasp for air, maybe your muscles burn. But it turns out even your blood behaves differently, as Dr. Paul Cohen saw when he drenched human fat cells with blood in a petri dish in his lab at Rockefeller University.
11: And we saw far greater changes in the fat cells that had been exposed to sprint interval training.
10: For example, these included many genes involved in fat and whole body metabolism. Now, this was just one experiment in a larger study published in the journal Cell Reports Medicine. Cohen and his partners analyzed blood samples for thousands of proteins and molecules from two groups of people. The sprinters did a 30-second maximum push on the bike a total of six times, each spaced with a 4-minute rest. The others spent 90 minutes on the bike at a moderate pace. It was striking, he says, the sprinters had a much more robust response in their blood.
11: What we can conclude from that is that sprint interval training has a greater effect on remodeling the molecules in the blood.
10: Exactly what those changes mean is the subject for a future study, but they do have some clues, because they compared their results to a database of 50,000 people. The proteins that were altered in the sprinters were associated with improved cardiovascular and metabolic health. Cohen emphasizes this does not prove that sprinting is better, though the hope one day is to give targeted advice for each person.
11: This is just the first step towards providing those kinds of recommendations.
10: This work reflects a broader effort to unpack all the ways molecules in muscles, the liver, and other organs respond to exercise, including different intensities. Scott Trappi directs the Human Performance Lab at Ball State University.
12: All these organs are communicating. It's like a superhighway, and the circulation is that highway.
10: He says this new research is impressive and underscores the value of high-intensity interval training, or HIIT.
12: These data are clearly showing that there are some potential benefits you're leaving on the table if you don't do the high intensity.
10: Now, there are caveats with the study. The biggest is that it was done with a small number of healthy and fit young adults, mostly men. Todd Astorino is an exercise physiologist at California State University, San Marcos.
13: They did 6 30-second sprints. That takes approximately 30 minutes. That is an extremely exhaustive protocol.
10: Meaning it may not be realistic for the average person. Astorino has studied high-intensity interval training for almost 2 decades. He says overall, the data from human studies suggest it's largely comparable to moderate steady-state training when you look at measures of fitness. The upside is you can get a lot of return for your effort in a short amount of time.
13: Sometimes you think people maybe worry too much about time, their frequency, and they don't understand. Yeah, you probably don't like have to worry about those things as much. What you should be focusing on is intensity.
10: His advice is first, do the exercise you like so you actually do it. And if you're up for a challenge, push yourself to do a few rounds of high intensity work. Will Stone, NPR News.
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14: 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It is 7:49. I'm Clay Wallace. We've got a collision Eastland Parkway at Auburn Court. Traffic information courtesy of the City of Lexington. Today, patchy fog before 9, otherwise sunny with a high near 81. It is 58 and fair.
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14: 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That plus all the morning's business news right here on 91.3 WUKY.

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1: 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You're listening to 91.3 WUKY, NPR Lexington. It is 8:42. I'm Clay Wallace. We've got a collision outer loop Man O' War Boulevard between Rapid Run Drive and Trent Boulevard. At least one lane is blocked. Another collision outbound South Broadway at Parkway Drive. There's a large amount of fluid on the roadway, and it's shut down at Gibson Avenue. Also a stalled vehicle, inner loop New Circle Road at Tate's Creek Road. The right turn lane is blocked on the exit ramp. Traffic information courtesy of the City of Lexington. Dry and pleasant conditions through Wednesday morning. Warmer temperatures and chances for showers and storms return Wednesday and Thursday. It is 59 and fair. Ukraine has imposed sanctions on the creators of a popular Russian cartoon series for allegedly spreading pro-Russian narratives and posing a threat to national security. More on that next on WUKY's Morning Edition.
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4: The federal government is in the midst of rounding up 1,000 wild horses in Colorado, using a helicopter to herd them off the range. Advocates call these gathers cruel, while supporters believe it's necessary to help preserve the land.
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7: Good morning, I'm Michelle Martin. An Alabama high school football team just ended the longest losing streak in the country. The Columbia Eagles had not won a game since 2015. That's 101 losses in a row. Saturday, they fell behind 14-0 in the first quarter. Then running back Christian Ritchie locked in. He scored four touchdowns and ran for more than 200 yards. Final score 41-14. Now can they start a winning streak? It's Morning Edition.
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0: It's Morning Edition from NPR News. I'm Leila Fadel.
7: And I'm Michelle Martin. Good morning. Masha and the Bear is a massively popular animated series that's become an unexpected new front in the war between Russia and Ukraine. NPR's Charles Maines is in Moscow to explain why. Good morning, Charles.
9: Good morning, Michelle.
7: So for people who've never seen this series, set it up for us.
9: Yeah, sure. It's an animated cartoon that launched in 2009 that's loosely based on a Russian fairy tale. And it tells the story of a precocious young girl named Masha, who befriends and kind of torments a retired circus bear in a village set somewhere in Russia. She's always messing up his house. And the show's insanely popular, dubbed in dozens of languages worldwide. The Masha YouTube channel carries 55 million subscribers, and several episodes rank among the most watched cartoons with billions of views. And the show's expanded its reach after Netflix picked it up a few years ago, even extending the deal this year.
7: Sounds a little like Goldilocks and the Three Bears. She keeps, like, you know, getting in his space and messing it up. So, super popular kids show from Russia. What's the problem?
9: Well, Masha and her bear are now caught up in the cultural animosities that have come with Russia's invasion of Ukraine, where some see a hit Russian children's show, others, primarily in Ukraine, but not only, see Russian soft power at work. And so last week, Ukraine's president, Volodymyr Zelensky, sanctioned the company behind the show, Animacord. According to Zelensky, their show spreads pro-Russian narratives disguised as children's content and even poses a threat to Ukraine's national security.
7: Is there evidence of that?
9: Well, Animacord, which is currently registered in Cyprus now, says no, and the Kremlin has mocked these allegations. So let's listen. So here, Kremlin spokesman Dmitry Peskov says that yes, this cartoon series has conquered the world, but through propaganda in the best sense of the word, by highlighting the finest traits in people. You know, and Peskov has a point. The show obviously resonates with young audiences for a reason. They like it, including kids, by the way, in Ukraine, who aren't tuned into politics per se. That said, it is a Russian show, and so yeah, it's full of Russian cultural cues, samovars, balalaikas, that sort of thing, and not to mention the bear, often seen as a symbol of Russian strength, and to some menace. And so with all that comes moments that are ripe for interpretation or misinterpretation, like this one, where the bear, trying to defend his garden from a hungry rabbit, recruits Masha to police his patch and gives her a Soviet military cap. Here's Masha in the English version from YouTube.
3: Woohoo! I am right now in the army!
9: So are we watching a platforming of Russian militarism, a shadow play based on current Russian geopolitics, or is this just a little girl and a bear who, for God knows what reason, puts up with her? I mean, everyone brings their baggage to the garden.
7: You know, it's interesting. As I'm listening to this, I'm just wondering if these controversies extend beyond just, you know, Masha.
9: You know, I think they do. I mean, both sides are grappling with some version of this. Russia, for example, bans Ukrainian music and films. People have gone to jail for singing Ukrainian songs or reciting a Ukrainian poem. Meanwhile, Ukraine has grown highly critical of Russian cultural products, even masterworks that many now view through an imperial or, they would argue, chauvinistic lens. So, you know, so maybe that means not staging a ballet by Tchaikovsky or shelving novels by Russian writers like Dostoevsky or Tolstoy. Not surprisingly, the Kremlin seizes on any canceling of Russian culture to drive passions here. But to state the obvious, when it comes to Masha and the bear, if Ukraine and Russia are fighting over a cartoon, it's hard to see how we're remotely close to stopping the actual fighting on the front line.
7: That is NPR's Charles Maines in Moscow. Charles, thank you.
9: Thank you.
7: This is Morning Edition from NPR News. I'm Michelle Martin.
0: And I'm Leila Fadel.
1: 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Good morning. It is 8:49. I'm Clay Wallace. Collision outer loop Manowar Boulevard between Rapid Run Drive and Trent Boulevard. At least one lane's blocked. Another collision outbound South Broadway at Parkway Drive. The right lane is blocked. And a stalled vehicle inner loop New Circle Road at Tate's Creek Road. The right lane turn is blocked on the exit ramp. Traffic information courtesy of the City of Lexington. Today, patchy fog before 9 a.m., otherwise sunny with a high near 81. It is 59 and fair.
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1: 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WUKY's Karen Czar sits down with Dr. Eli Capilluto to discuss the fall semester. Then at 10, Rockin' Roots takes off with Joe Conkright. 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
18: From Marketplace in Washington, I'm Kimberly Adams. Employer-sponsored health insurance plans are poised to get more expensive next year. Insurance broker Aon says they'll rise 9.5% to an average of more than $19,000 per employee. Companies typically shoulder about 80% of that burden, but workers will likely pay more too. Marketplace's Nova Safo has more.
19: The cost of employer-provided health insurance has increased by near double-digit percentages for 4 years in a row. That's according to Aon's Todor Penev.
20: Healthcare follows the trend rates in the general economy, sometimes with, you know, 1 or 2 year lag, right? So if inflation was very high 2-3 years ago, healthcare inflation is high now.
19: As in previous years, employers won't shoulder the cost increases alone, says Larry Levitt, Executive Vice President for Health Policy at KFF.
21: What they end up doing mostly is shifting costs to workers, either increasing their deductibles or limiting benefits in some way.
19: Levitt says the average deductible is now about $1,900 per person. And Jeff Levenshertz at insurance broker Willis Towers Watson says employees could see benefits limited in a number of ways.
22: They might see network limits so that in some instances, the highest priced hospital system might no longer be in plan.
19: Also, more plans might require prior authorizations and denials of coverage could rise. Levenshertz says these changes often come packaged in new plans, cheaper but with more restrictions. Those who want to maintain the same level of coverage end up paying more. I'm Novosafo for Marketplace.
18: We're following reports the Trump administration will impose new economic sanctions with the goal of further isolating Iran. Treasury Secretary Scott Bessent is set to announce the new measures at a press conference this afternoon. And CNBC is reporting that Bessent plans to use money from the Treasury's general account to buy back more government bonds, part of an ongoing effort to stabilize long-term bond yields. The Treasury's general account is basically the government's checking account and currently has almost $1 trillion in it. Let's do the numbers. Starting with the bond market, bond yields are trending lower on that reporting from CNBC. The 10-year Treasury yield is down at 4.71% and the 30-year is down at 5.28%. Dow, S&P, and NASDAQ futures are down in the 0.1% to 0.6% range, with the Dow future down 62 points.
17: 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VantageScore.com. 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
18: 75% of Americans say expenses like gas and airfare are impacting their travel plans this summer, according to a LendingTree survey of 2,000 people. About a third of them are choosing destinations closer to home, and it turns out they

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1: I'm Dr. Anthony Lizerwitz, and this is Climate Connections. In 2012, Superstorm Sandy caused record-setting storm surge flooding in New York City. The devastating event prompted city officials to invest in protecting the city from future storms.
2: What we see is that people tend to prepare for extreme weather after they've experienced extreme weather.
1: But Aaron Coughlin de Perez of Tufts University says that as climate change causes more extreme weather, cities should not wait for that kind of terrible wake-up call to get prepared. In a 2025 study, she and co-authors used climate models to identify possible but never-before-seen events across several cities. For example, in Montgomery County, Alabama, models show that a future heat wave could reach almost 110 degrees, and an early spring storm could drop more than 8 inches of rain in a single day.
2: The goal of this modeling is to try to show people, here are examples of events that you probably want to prepare for, and try to help with that imagination of how the event could unfold and what we need to do to be ready in advance.
1: She says if people use past disasters as their guide for what to expect,
2: then we're driving forward while looking in the rearview mirror.
1: Climate Connections is produced by the Yale Center for Environmental Communication. To learn more about climate change, visit climateconnections.org.
3: The federal government is in the midst of rounding up 1,000 wild horses in Colorado, using a helicopter to herd them off the range. 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
4: We want to see the ground healthy. 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
6: This is One-on-One with WUKY. I'm your host, Karen Czar. The University of Kentucky is welcoming students back to the classroom today as the fall semester gets underway following a busy week of move-in and K-week activities on campus. UK President Dr. Eli Capiluto sat down with me last Friday to talk about what students, faculty, and the university community can expect as the new semester begins.
7: I think nearly 8,500 that moved into residence halls on our campus, where I had the honor to welcome them, immediately noticed the caring hearts and hands that helped them move in. As I told so many of those parents, we don't have to twist any arms to get all these volunteers out here to help. It's part of the UK family, and they want to welcome new members. So I think they're going to find an enormously caring community of faculty, staff, and fellow students. They're going to find continuous improvements in infrastructure. We have several new buildings we'll be opening up, like the Whitehall Classroom Building, Scoville Hall, which is spectacular, another new residence hall, Health Education Building, which is going to be one of a kind. You won't find anything like it anywhere in the country. New ag buildings that are now ready to welcome students. So we have pretty much a permanent construction site going on here, but it is to best serve students. It's to enable our faculty and staff to do even more so what they do outstandingly, and that is shape these students with an education and experiences that gird them with purpose and meaning to make a difference when they leave, primarily in Kentucky. As we like to say, advance Kentucky every day, everywhere.
8: You touched on infrastructure and all the new facilities that are opening. How are we navigating, though, the areas where there are still construction sites?
7: Well, we try to alert our campus in terms of how long, you know, a construction project may last, what are going to be the alternatives to navigate the area. We do plan these. For instance, we're taking down a parking deck to expand it, but prior to that, we expanded another deck so that those individuals who previously parked in the deck that's coming down will have an alternative. So there are a bunch of puzzle pieces we put together years in advance such that our progress has minimal inconvenience.
6: And I asked Dr. Capiluto if he foresaw any particular challenges in the upcoming academic year.
7: First of all, we stay true to our strategic plan, the UK purpose that our board approved several years ago. It starts with an important pillar, and that is to put students first in everything we do. When we sit down to address a problem, we always pause and say, you know, what are our principles? And students first is one of them, along with taking care of our people so that they can best take care of the people who turn to us for education, healing, and hope, whether it be in an extension office in a remote part of Kentucky or at our hospital in the middle of the morning when there is an acute health care matter. So, you know, we keep those principles in front of us. Things that will be important in the next year. The state of Kentucky will reconsider its performance funding formula, which awards universities based on their outcomes, largely in undergraduate education. What's the likelihood of student success, likelihood of progression on time, number of graduates, degrees awarded, how you close the gaps for first-generation and low-income students are some of the metrics. Well, we've done extraordinarily well there, and I want to make sure that the formula remains true to rewarding putting students first.
6: Join us this afternoon for more of my interview with UK President Dr. Eli Capiluto. 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

0: Also a moment in the film too that kind of hints at that both you're being attacked as a self-hating Jewish person and being in spaces where there is anti-Semitism around the Israel-Palestine issue as you try to advocate.
1: Well, I've had friends that I've had for 20 plus years that have disowned me. I've had family members not return communication with me for several years now. I've had colleagues and blocks of patients dismiss themselves from my practice. And you reference anti-Semitism, and I would like to point out that the major cause of anti-Semitism is the equation of Zionism to Judaism. To say something that's anti-Israel is defined by them as you being anti-Semitic, when that is not the case at all. We should not use the fear of being labeled an anti-Semite as an excuse to advance the genocide.
0: That near the end of the film, you kind of wrestle with your identity.
2: This country that I belong to, that I was born in, that I was raised in, there's this cognitive dissonance that exists. My American side actively works to suppress my Palestinian identity.
3: It's almost as if it is mutually exclusive, that I cannot be Palestinian and American. And the reason for that are the policies that my government has decided to implement and maintain for so long.
0: Mark mentioned the blowback he's faced. Have you faced blowback for your very public advocacy?
3: Of course. I mean, all the time you'll get the racist email saying, why don't you just go back to where you came from and, you know, say all sorts of really vulgar and violent things. Or you'll see somebody on social media continue to tag the Department of Homeland Security or the current administration saying, deal with this guy or deal with this pig.
0: The film has been showing at festivals for the last 8 months. Filmmaker Posy Tang says she's learned a lot from audiences.
4: A lot of people still don't really know or comprehend what is happening over there. And so whatever your thoughts are, whatever your biases are, come and watch it together and have a conversation after.
0: That's filmmaker Posy Tang, emergency physician Thaed Ahmed, and orthopedic surgeon Mark Perlmutter. The documentary American Doctor is now playing in theaters in select U.S. cities. And we will note that Israel denies it's committing genocide in Gaza. We also reached out to the Israeli government to ask if Israel has a policy of denying volunteer doctors with Palestinian heritage into Gaza. We have not heard back. This is Morning Edition from NPR News. I'm Leila Fadel.
5: And I'm Michelle Martin.
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7: 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Another week of Rock and Roots beginning today with some special selections. We've got new music from Charlie Crockett and Grace Potter. We'll hear some Lord Huron a little bit later. The New Constellations and new music from Bridget Calls Me Baby. A whole lot of good stuff coming up in this hour, celebrating so many things today. National Waffle Day. That's always good in the morning. National Peach Pie Day. That's pretty cool. International Strange Music Day. Maybe one of my favorite days. Also, a lot of birthdays to celebrate, including John Cowan, member of the New Grass Revival. Great musician and vocalist. We're going to start off with some John Cowan. This is a very interesting cover of the Moody Blues' Knights in White Satin. It also features Kentucky native Sam Bush and Allison Krauss all together on this song. John celebrating his 73rd birthday today. This is Knights in White Satin on Rockin' Roots. Good morning.

0: Listener-supported radio, 91.3 WUKY. Texas singer-songwriter Charlie Crockett from his Clovis album. New single there, The Hallelujah Trail. Right before that, we had Los Lobos trying on some Grateful Dead, West L.A. Fadeaway. A fantastic version of that one. We had Grace Potter in the set from her new album, Trespasser, Love Me Not. Lord Huron performing Nothing I Need off the Cosmic Selector Volume 1 album. And on top of the set, going all the way back to 2011 from the album Moody Bluegrass, which is a tribute to the music of the Moody Blues, and featuring an all-star lineup of bluegrass musicians, including Sam Bush and Alison Krauss, and the great John Cowan singing Nights in White Satin. John Cowan celebrating his birthday today, 73. Wonderful musician and a fitting beginning to our morning. Joe Conkright hanging out with you. Classes are back in session at UK, and of course Fayette County schools are in session, so all of the students are busy. That means more traffic around town, of course, and more opportunities to do cool stuff as we have an influx of all the students here are back in Lexington, so that's very exciting. We'll bring you some exciting music from the Strokes out of New York City, great rock band, Morphine out of Boston, and we have some Dream Pop from Portland, Oregon, New Constellations on deck, celebrating International Strange Music Day. Everything's strange if you haven't heard it before, and it's unusual to you, but it's fitting. We celebrate International Strange Day just about every day on Rockin' Roots. Looking at the forecast, mostly clear tonight. It's actually going to be a pretty nice day today. In fact, a very nice week as we look ahead. Probably top out at 81 overnight, low of 58. Nothing wrong with that. 83 for high tomorrow. Plenty of sunshine on your Tuesday. A little warmer on Wednesday and just a slight chance of showers on Thursday. But it looks like a beautiful week here in the Bluegrass. Currently at WUKY, we got a little bit of sunshine, and it's 72.
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0: Listener-supported radio, 91.3 WUKY. Some dream pop from Portland, Oregon. Haley Case and Josh Smith, the synthwave duo known as New Constellations. They fleshed out their band a little bit when they tour and stuff. It's primarily a duo, New Constellations. The album is called It Comes in Waves, and the song there, Hot Blooded. Morphine, before that, from the Cure for Pain record, a song called Candy. And on top of the set, there was The Strokes from their most recent album, Reality Awaits, Going Shopping. Music in a moment from Buffalo Traffic Jam. We got Bridget Calls Me Baby on deck, new music on Rockin' Roots, and a brand new one from Seattle group Death Camp for Cutie, and something from the Presidents of the United States.
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0: 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And thank you very much for listening and supporting WUKY. Joe Conkright with you. And it's time now for something special, pulling something out of the trick bag. We can go back to 1995 for this one, because today is National Peach Pie Day. And you can't make peach pie without some peaches. This is the Presidents of the United States from Seattle on WUKY's Rockin' Roots.

0: Rockin' Roots on 91.3 WUKY from Chicago. That's Bridget Calls Me Baby with her brand new single, I Can Take the Sun Out of the Sky. Before that, you had Death Cab for Cutie from Seattle, Washington. I Built You a Tower is their new album, and that single we heard was Stone Over Water. Keeping it in Seattle on the top of the set, that was The Presidents of the United States from 1995, their big single Peaches on National Peach Pie Day. Lucinda Williams coming up with some Real Love. Also, Buffalo Traffic Jam on WUKY's Rockin' Roots.
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0: Listener-supported radio, 91.3 WUKY Buffalo Traffic Jam, just one of the bands that's going to be performing at the Bourbon and Beyond Festival over in Louisville in September. That's going to be an amazing lineup. Charlie Crockett's going to be there, Chris Stapleton, Dave Matthews Band, a whole lot of good artists and bands. Of course, we're going to hear a lot of those groups right here on 91.3 WUKY. 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We've got NPR News headlines coming up in just a moment, and then we'll jump right back into some rock and roots music. Got new sounds from Casey Musgraves and Jesse Wells, some cool Americana. Also, a new song from Sunvolt with Jay Farrar. He's got the band back together, and check out their new single, Serenade Song, in the next hour. Also celebrating International Strange Music Day, National Waffle Day. I don't know if I have any songs about that, but I do have some peach songs. It's National Peach Pie Day. You might hear some more peach songs coming up. We'll also celebrate the birthday of one of the founding members of the James Gang. We'll hear some James Gang right after the news from NPR. Stay with us. Rockin' Roots continues.
1: From NPR News in Washington, I'm Janine Herbst. Treasury Secretary Scott Bessent is scheduled to unveil new economic sanctions against Iran today. This as Iran vows to retaliate by seizing ships transiting the Strait of Hormuz. The U.S. mediated rare talks between Syria and Israel following an Israeli airstrike in Syria. NPR's Daniel Estrin has more.
2: A person briefed on the matter, not authorized to speak publicly, says Israel's Mossad intelligence chief took part in the talks on Sunday. Syria's state news agency says the Syrian foreign minister attended the talks in Jordan, mediated by the U.S., to de-escalate tensions after Israel bombed a Syrian airbase near the Turkish border last week. The U.S. envoy to Syria called it an unnecessary escalation. Israeli officials were concerned Turkey was going

0: to deploy air defense systems that could restrict Israel's ability to fly warplanes to Iran. Israel and Syria don't have diplomatic ties, but the Syrian state news agency said the countries discussed renewing negotiations for a security agreement. Daniel Estrin, NPR News, Tel Aviv.
1: Testimony resumes today in the trial of Lindsay Clancy, who's charged with killing her three children in 2023. Her attorneys are arguing for the insanity defense. For member station WBUR, Deborah Becker reports.
2: The prosecution's medical experts are expected to testify that at the time of the children's killings, Clancy was in her right mind and was not experiencing postpartum psychosis. One of the three experts, Dr. Avram Mack, took the stand Friday saying that Clancy was depressed, but aware.
3: My opinion is that she retained the capacity that required for having criminal responsibility for these actions.
2: Closing statements are expected this week. The case then goes to the jury for a verdict. For NPR News, I'm Deborah Becker in Boston.
1: The ICE detainment of a 5-year-old boy and his father in Texas is sparking controversy. Texas Public Radio's Jerry Clayton has more.
4: 5-year-old Liam Tadeo and his father, Victor Martinez Nieto, are being held in a family detention center in Dilley, Texas, after being picked up by ICE last week in Austin on the way to a soccer game. U.S. Representative Greg Kassar of Austin took to social media and called for the release of the pair, along with all children at the facility, urging for what he called the trailer prison to be shut down.
5: Because kids should be playing soccer, going to school, living their lives, not being arrested on the streets.
4: Kassar pointed to a similar case when a 5-year-old Minnesota boy was sent to and detained in Dilley, sparking a nationwide outcry. I'm Jerry Clayton in San Antonio.
1: President Trump is threatening to raise tariffs on Canadian cars, trucks, and auto parts starting in January to 50%. Trump already raised tariffs on some Canadian imports. Canada says it will retaliate. This is NPR.
6: Support for NPR News and WUKY's Rockin' Roots comes from listeners just like you. And thank you very much for listening and supporting WUKY. Joe Conkright hanging out with you this morning. And we've got some great music from some terrific songwriters from Indianapolis, John Hyatt on deck, new music from Jesse Wells and Casey Musgraves. Going to start off, though, with something vintage, going back to 1970. This is the James Gang. And who is the James Gang? Well, it was Joe Walsh, and the James out of the James is Jim Fox, the drummer for the band, born in Cleveland, Ohio on this day back in 1947, celebrating his 79th birthday today. Still out there, he's the only member of the James Gang that has been in every incarnation of the band. It's fitting, since he is the James in the James Gang. This is one of their big singles, Funk No. 49, on Jim Fox's birthday, the James Gang on Rockin' Roots.

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0: Listener supported radio 91.3 WUKY. Kacey Musgraves' sixth studio album came out in May. It's called Middle of Nowhere. And that's just one of the great songs on the new album. The tune's called Mexico Honey, Kacey Musgraves. You heard John Hiatt from the Slow Turning record, Trudy and Dave, song we heard. Jesse Wells, his new single, Won't You Come Out Tonight, from the Masks Off album. That was Aaron Frazier with a tune called Payback off an album called Into the Blue. And on top of the set, going all the way back to 1970, The James Gang featuring Joe Walsh, Funk 49. We played that for drummer Jim Fox, the namesake of the band, born in Cleveland, Ohio, on this day back in 1947. Jim, the only member of the James Gang that has been in every iteration of the band, still performing at the age of 79 today, celebrating his big birthday. Joe Conkright hanging out with you from Rockin' Roots this morning. And we've got some new music from Jay Farrar and Sunvolt. We'll hear James Hunter. And also on deck, some summertime music from Chuck Prophet and just a little bit on WUKY. Fancy little bit of live music. 6:45 over at the Scottish Rite Concert Hall on Rosemont Garden. Another live taping of the Woodsongs Old Time Radio Hour. Rwandan fingerstyle guitarist Dio Salvatore is performing. He's called the Tommy Emmanuel of Rwanda. He's going to be performing. And also, a little closer to home here, the Appalachian Family Band from Kentucky, Zoe Speaks, performing. So, big show tonight over there at the Scottish Rite Concert Hall, the Woodsongs Old Time Radio Hour. Mostly clear tonight, low of 58, sunshine tomorrow, 83 for a high. Man, it's looking like a really pretty solid week of sunshine. Wednesday, a little warmer. It looks like 87 for a high on Wednesday, and could see some showers on Thursday, just a slight chance. Otherwise, looks like a nice week in the bluegrass. 78 now at WUKY.
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2: Thank you so much for choosing WUKY, where NPR rocks at 91.3. That was a new song from Sunvolt called Serenade Song off the album Sound Signals Serenade. You heard James Hunter with Till Your Fool Comes Along from the album People Gonna Talk. On top of the set, Chuck Prophet singing about a summertime thing. We still have a little bit of summer, even though school is back in session at UK today, and Fayette County School is back in session as well. Still summertime, officially. So enjoy it. We've certainly got a beautiful week of sunshine throughout the bluegrass this week. And some cool music as well. New music on the way from Phoebe Bridgers and Low Cut Connie. But up next on WUKY's Rockin' Roots, little roots for your rockin' roots, let's go back to 1973 for some funky soul from the Shy Lights, one of the great bands from Chicago. Wonderful soul group, and today is the birthday of one of the founding members of the Shy Lights, Marshall Thompson, born in Chicago, 1942. Celebrating his 84th birthday. Marshall's one of the only remaining members of the original band. In fact, I think he is the only current member of the Shy Lights that was in the initial founding of the band. This particular track, pretty special. I Found Sunshine, Shy Lights, on Marshall Thompson's birthday today. And WUKY's Rockin' Roots.

0: Rockin' Roots 91.3 WUKY Low Cut Connie from the album Living in the USA. New music from them. Can't Be Wrong. Phoebe Bridgers before that with Lost Boys off the new album Lost Weekend. Started off vintage funky soul from the Shy Lights. I Found Sunshine from 1973. We played that one for Marshall Thompson, who's still alive, 84 today, one of the last of the founding members of the Shy Lights, and apparently still with the group. We've got music in a bit from Role Model. We'll also check out something for National Peach Pie Day. Also International Strange Music Day. So maybe a strange song about peaches or something. Or from some peaches on Rockin' Roots.
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0: Listener-supported radio, 91.3 WUKY. Taking you back to 1968 on that one for some Mason Williams, born on this day in Abilene, Texas, 1938. Mason, 88 years old, still with us on this planet. Some Baroque pop, that instrumental hit number 10 on the charts. Classical Gas, originally called Classical Gasoline. Not as cool a name as Classical Gas. We started off that set in 1968 with Peaches and Herb and their version of Love is Strange, which was originally recorded in 1956 by Mickey and Sylvia. It's a strange song, Love is Strange, and it's International Strange Music Day and also National Peach Pie Day, so we squeezed both of those in there with that one song. You also heard Role Model with that new single, High Hopes 3000. It's UK Public Radio, 91.3 WUKY Lexington, WUKY HD1 streaming, and WUKY.org. News from NPR and WUKY coming up next. We'll have Kentucky Week in History, and we'll be right back with some more rock and roots music just for you. Stay with us.
1: Live from NPR News, I'm Lakshmi Singh. President Trump's now threatening to extend the U.S.'s latest hefty tariffs on Canadian goods to imports of cars, trucks, auto parts, and steel as of the new year. He had already imposed 50% tariffs after Canadian Prime Minister Mark Carney walked out of Friday's talks. He said the U.S. was pushing new unfair terms. Carney is promising tit-for-tat levies on American goods. Former Canadian diplomat Colin Robertson says fertilizer to Midwest farmers stands to be affected.
2: We also provide electricity from Ontario to the Northeast, and the premier, again, the conservative premier of Ontario, has said, well, maybe we'll put a tax on that as well. So there are things that Canada could do that would hurt Canadians and hurt Americans.
1: But U.S. Trade Representative Jameson Greer says Canada's stance to suffer more than the U.S.
3: I think this is a little bit of a tempest in a teapot. The tariffs went into place over the weekend, which we warned about for a long time. They only cover about 5% of Canadian trade and only 0.06% of U.S. overall consumption.
1: Meanwhile, the U.S. is preparing to launch intensified economic warfare on Iran. This afternoon, Treasury Secretary Scott Bessent is expected to disclose details of a strategy designed to financially isolate Iran with major sanctions against that country. That includes pressure on other countries to refrain from doing business with Iran. The U.S. already has a naval blockade on the country. NPR's Emily Feng has more.

0: Alan Ayer was a longtime American diplomat and a former member of the U.S.'s nuclear negotiating team until 2015. He's very familiar with the nearly five-decade history of American sanctions on Iran.
1: When it comes to sanctions, we've done the low-hanging fruit, the mid-hanging fruit, the high-hanging fruit, the tree, you know, so there are no new sanctions that are effective.
0: Meaning little is left to impose new sanctions on. Bessent and Trump have said they will target countries and governments that host entities which help Iran evade penalties. Emily Fang, NPR News, Washington.
2: The fast-moving Hawk Fire near Reno, Nevada has grown to more than 15,000 acres, 0% contained. Hundreds of people spent the night in an evacuation center. Others slept in their cars and RVs after being evacuated. Maria Palma of member station KUNR has the latest.
3: The Red Cross is running the evacuation center, which has a capacity of 900 beds. About 90,000 people are in the combined evacuation and get set to evacuate areas. The Washoe County School District canceled classes for all schools today. NV Energy says about 10,000 customers in northern Nevada are without power. Fire officials say several homes have been lost, but don't have an exact number. Road closures and evacuations are causing traffic delays in the area. Some residents reported being stuck in traffic for up to 4 hours as they tried to evacuate. And the Washoe County Sheriff's Office says the fire was human caused.
2: That's Maria Palmer reporting. It's NPR News.
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6: This Kentucky History Moment is presented by the Kentucky Historical Society, commemorating America's 250th.
7: This week, 120 years ago, Abraham Lincoln's birthplace was sold in Hodgenville, Kentucky, to the Lincoln Farm Association. The original cabin, which no longer stands, was originally built in 1808, a year before Lincoln's birth. 100 years later, in 1909, the centennial celebration brought celebrations to recognize Lincoln's legacy across the Commonwealth. The Lincoln Farm Association worked together to raise money for a memorial to Lincoln, and a cabin replica was built on his birthplace. At the dedication of the memorial, President Theodore Roosevelt visited Sinking Spring Farm and laid the cornerstone of the memorial. I'm Paulo D'Amato, the graduate editorial assistant for the Kentucky Historical Society. 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
8: I'm Alan Lytle for 91.3 WUKY, NPR, Lexington. Today is the first day of classes at the University of Kentucky. As Josh James reports, many of the first-time students stepping foot in those classes have already begun the process of settling in.
9: The week before that daunting first day of college, some students attend what you might call UK 101. It's known as K-Week, a seven-day orientation that puts new students in contact with each other, offers a primer on UK traditions, and introduces them to the ins and outs of campus. Nick Pace, Dean of Education at UK, told Spectrum News that K-Week is a good chance for students to break out of their shells and open up with their peers at the start of a major life transition.
10: I think what students always find is that it doesn't feel as big once they put themselves out there and once they come out of their room and meet some folks, join one of the 400 plus student organizations on campus. They start to meet their people and coalesce around a group, but you have to make that first effort and lean into the opportunity.
9: And there's a lot to lean into. The campus itself has grown with new amenities and student housing, including the new Kerwin Blanding Residence Hall. And the fall semester is welcoming what's expected to be the largest ever class of freshmen. Total enrollment is also record-setting at around 36,700. With that in mind, UK also held its first Wildcat Festival, a block party-style event also meant to ease new students into the experience. For WUKY News, I'm Josh James.
8: And coming up later on this afternoon, Karen Czar has a one-on-one interview with UK President Dr. Eli Capelluto. You can hear that during WUKY's All Things Considered. Meanwhile, a man was arrested on Saturday after he allegedly threatened and spit on a Muslim woman wearing a hijab outside UK hospital. Damien Heisel faces charges of harassment and third-degree terroristic threatening, according to court documents. A criminal complaint says Heisel approached the woman as she walked to her car after work on August 11th, spat in her face and said, quote, "That's what I think of you people," end quote. He also allegedly threatened to kill her. Heisel is being held at the Fayette County Detention Center and is scheduled to appear in court today. New Public Art is commemorating the Eastern Kentucky floods of 2022. Kentucky News Connection's Nadia Romlagan has that story.
11: The memory of the flood still cuts deep when Eastern Kentucky residents experienced widespread damage and loss of life. Lacey Hale is an artist from Whitesburg. She's spearheading the creation of a new public mosaic located behind the town's old post office downtown. Hale says she's painted around 20 murals in the region, but this was her first mosaic project.
12: They wanted it to commemorate the flood, but also honor the people here, the grit, the strength.
11: The mosaic is sponsored by the Cowan Community Action Group in Letcher County, where Whitesburg is the county seat. The Artwork Commission is part of their annual Growing Home event, which honors the anniversary of the flood of 2022. This is Nadia Romlagan for Kentucky News Connection.
8: And Gatton Park celebrated its one-year anniversary with a community event in downtown Lexington. The park welcomed more than 250,000 visitors and offered more than 200 free programs in its first year. Festivities included yoga in the park, live music, food, and even activities for dogs. Donald Miller, Gatton Park director, said the anniversary event highlighted what the space means to the community.
13: It's particularly special when we have events like these to see Gatton Park kind of become a community gathering space and people sit and enjoy these experiences together. But it's equally special for us on those typical days, those Tuesday mornings, to see families out here on the splash pad or reading a book together or playing on the playground or just enjoying the space. And I think those are my favorite experiences that I get to witness in the park.
8: That audio courtesy of LEX News. Miller said Gatton Park does not rely on any city funding to keep it running. And a Grayson County farmer has carved his name into the history books at the annual Kentucky State Fair. Josh Monin of Grayson County broke the all-time fair record at the annual largest pumpkin and watermelon contest with a massive pumpkin weighing in at an incredible 1,882.4 pounds. The giant pumpkin wasn't the only heavy hitter at this year's competition. Nick McCaslin of Hancock County walked away with the first place honors in the watermelon category, bringing in a colossal watermelon that tipped the scales at 245.7 pounds. The state fair runs through August 30th. This is WUKY NPR, Lexington.
14: Thank you, Alan. Joe Conkright hanging out with you. It's Rockin' Roots on 91.3 WUKY, bringing you all kinds of new music. We've got U2 and Us 3. They might be giants a little bit later. Got new music from Lucy Dacus and that awesome new Devin Gilfillian song coming up a little bit later this hour on Rockin' Roots. Going to start off, though, with some roots for your Rockin' Roots. Let's go back to August of 1970. One of the greatest psychedelic bands out of San Francisco, and there were many, Quicksilver Messenger Service. Maybe not as well known as the Grateful Dead or even Jefferson Starship, but they had some tremendous songs and great players. Considered one of the greatest guitar players out of San Francisco, John Cipollina. John, born on this day, is lead guitarist for Quicksilver Messenger Service. And David Freeberg, who was the bass player and also contributed vocals and some keyboard, and went on to join Jefferson Airplane and also Jefferson Starship as well. David Freeberg, still alive at age 88 today. He was born on this day, and also John Cipollina, who would have been 83 today. Unfortunately, we lost him back in 1989 at the age of 45. But John, a tremendous guitar player. Both of them play on this one, perhaps the most well-known song out of the catalog of Quicksilver Messenger Service. Fresh Air on WUKY's Rockin' Roots.

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0: WKY, where NPR rocks at 91.3. Who doesn't want to be a cool cat? That's us three. Man, they were great in the 90s, and they're still great. So cool that they got a new single there featuring Akil Dasan singing that cool cat, Us Three. You heard from the album Remain in Light, that was Talking Heads, Once in a Lifetime. The latest from U2, their new single Street of Dreams. Also in the set on top, going back to August of 1970, that was Fresh Air with, Quicksilver Messenger Service with the song Fresh Air. We played that one because today's the birthday of a couple of the members of Quicksilver Messenger Service. David Freeberg, who's was the bass player and also played a little keyboards and sang backup vocal for the band. David went on to join Jefferson Airplane, also Jefferson Starship. He was born on this day and celebrating his 88th birthday, still with us. And we also celebrated John Cipollina, who is the great lead guitarist for Quicksilver Messenger Service. He was born 1943 and would have been 83 today, no longer with us, though, up there in the great gig in the sky, probably taking a guitar solo. Joe Conkright with you. Very happy to be here. We got some soul music from Al Green, covering R.E.M. We also have They Might Be Giants' new single and some blues from Albert King. Some Al and Albert in this next set. Fancy little bit of live music, 6:45 over at the Scottish Rite Concert Hall on Rosemont Garden, another live taping of the Woodsongs Old Time Radio Hour. This week featuring Dio Salvatore from Rwanda playing fingerstyle guitar, and Zoe Speaks from Kentucky performing some Appalachian music. So that's a big show tonight over at the Scottish Rite Concert Hall, the Woodsongs Old Time Radio Hour. Mostly clear overnight, low of 58, tomorrow sunshine, high of 83, shaping up to be a beautiful week in the bluegrass as we're looking for some milder temperatures. Maybe a little warmer on Wednesday, but looks like mostly clear throughout the week. Just a slight chance of showers on Thursday. Right now, it's 80 in Lexington.
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3: 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You heard They Might Be Giants, Get Down, from their new album, The World Is to Dig. Had some funky music from Albert King. That's what the blues is all about, from his album I Want to Get Funky from 1974. And Al Green covering R.E.M.'s Everybody Hurts. It's a pretty cool set. You know, today is International Strange Music Day, which I like to celebrate every single day on WUKY's Rock and Roots. Everything's strange when you're a stranger, just like the Doors on Rock and Roots.

0: Lucy Dacus on listener-supported radio 91.3 WUKY, Planting Tomatoes, brand new single. It started off in 1967 from the Strange Days album, The Doors. People are strange on International Strange Music Day. Is that a strange song? I don't know. Maybe not. Devin Gilfillian with an awesome new single, also American Aquarium, coming up on WUKY's Rockin' Roots.
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0: WKY, where NPR rocks at 91.3. Nothing like some hard rock to clean your ears out in the afternoon. British hard rock group Uriah Heep, named after the David Copperfield character from Charles Dickens, Uriah Heep. Today would have been the 83rd birthday of, was it 81st birthday of Ken Hensley, who was laying down that heavy organ. He wrote that song as well, Easy Livin', off the 1972 album Demons and Wizards. But you didn't have Uriah Heep on your scorecard today for Rockin' Roots, but there it is. University of Kentucky Public Radio, 91.3 WUKY Lexington, WUKY HD1, streaming at WUKY.org. More Rockin' Roots after the news from NPR. New music from Carolyn Rose and Weezer, Rena Giddens. A lot of good stuff. I think I'll stick around. I'm Joe Conkright. Stay with me. More Rockin' Roots after the news from NPR.
1: Live from NPR News, I'm Lakshmi Singh. Iran says it will punish countries in the region if they cooperate with President Trump's new economic sanctions. They're set to be announced by Treasury Secretary Scott Bessent today. This as Iran's economy is already in freefall from existing U.S. sanctions. Trump says the U.S. will punish countries that help Iran avoid sanctions. NPR's Hadil Al-Shalchi reports.
2: The Iranian Foreign Ministry spokesperson Ismail Baghaei called the expected sanctions a form of economic terrorism to punish Iran. Iranian Security Chief Mohsen Rezaei said that any country partnering in these new economic restrictions would be considered an enemy and that Iran will target their interests. Since the beginning of the war, Iran has targeted U.S. installations in Jordan and Gulf countries with drones and missiles. Rezaei said that Iran would attack oil tankers leaving through the Persian Gulf through alternative routes. He added that, quote, not even a single drop of oil will leave the region. Hadil Al-Shalchi, NPR News, Istanbul.
1: President Trump is warning Canada that he will extend heightened tariffs on Canadian goods to large and small vehicles, auto parts, and steel as of January 1st. Trump threatens to increase the levies to 50% in a new social media post in which he accuses Canada of imposing unfair high tariffs on U.S. farmers. After talks collapsed over the weekend, the U.S. imposed 50% tariffs on a wide array of other Canadian goods. Canada has threatened retaliation. NPR's Scott Horsley reports on Trump's tariffs worldwide since he returned to office.
3: The average U.S. tariff on imports from around the world is now a little over 11%. That's about four times what it was when Trump returned to the White House last year. Some of the president's tariffs were struck down by the Supreme Court, and the administration's had to pay more than $100 billion in refunds. But they keep adding new tariffs, and as Prime Minister Carney noted this weekend, that means higher costs for U.S. consumers.
1: NPR's Scott Horsley reporting. Well, it has been nearly 2 weeks since a powerful storm ripped through Gary, Indiana,

0: causing widespread power outages. It's been a slow process to get homeowners and businesses back up. Michael Puente with member station WBEZ has an update.
1: Relief is coming to the struggling Rust Belt city and the surrounding area, but just not quickly enough. The city estimates more than 2,000 structures suffered damage from fallen trees that blocked roads for days and caused at least two fatalities. Resident Vivian Woodson Hodgkins is coping as best she can.
2: So what we do is we get up in the morning and we got to find something to eat because we can't store food in our refrigerator. So now we kind of depending on the giveaways and, you know, whatever somebody has for us.
1: Utility provider Northern Indiana Public Service Company insists most will have power back by the end of Tuesday. For NPR News, I'm Michael Puente in Gary, Indiana.
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3: Thank you so much for choosing WUKY. We're NPR Rocks at 91.3. Joe Conkright hanging out. New music from Carolyn Rose coming up. Also Weezer with the band Wednesday. And we'll hear the Cardigans and Alton Goon. Going to start off, though, with something for International Strange Music Day. I don't know how strange this music is, but it is Strange Magic from the 2023 album Juliana Hatfield Sings ELO. It's Strange Magic on Rockin' Roots.

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0: Rock and Roots on 91.3 WUKY. Yip, yip, yow. Not exactly sure if that's a dance or something that you eat. Something you can get, apparently. Carolyn Rose, the new album is called Gentling the Horse at the Walt Whitman Mall. And that tune there, Yip, Yip, Yow. Awesome. Cardigans before that from their album First Band on the Moon from 1994. Their big hit, Love Fool. You also heard Weezer with the band Wednesday joining their superpowers together for We Might As Well Be Strangers. Alton Goon singing in Turkish, even though they're from the Netherlands. Pretty cool tune there. And we also started off with some Strange Magic from Julianna Hatfield from her 2023 record, Julianna Hatfield Sings ELO. Joe Conkright hanging out with you on International Strange Music Day. Anything can be strange if you're unfamiliar. We've got some music maybe you'll be familiar with. Something from the band Infinity Song, brand new single from them. Also something from Lexington's own 10-Foot Pole. They are having a moment. They've got a new album coming out. We're going to hear a brand new song from that and also give you a little taste of the new podcast that Lee Delapina has put up, the 859 Rewind conversation with Billy Quinn, the vocalist and guitarist, one of the chief songwriters for 10-Foot Pole. He joins Lee for conversation. We'll have a little taste of that interview and then also that new song from 10-Foot Pole coming up in just a little bit on WUKY. Mostly clear overnight with a low of 58. It looks like it's going to be a beautiful week in the bluegrass. 83 for high tomorrow. Plenty of sunshine. And then that's pretty much the forecast for the rest of the week. It might be a little warmer on Wednesday and Thursday, and there is about a 20% chance of showers on Thursday. But otherwise, looks like it's going to be a really nice week in the bluegrass. It's 80 now and sunny at WUKY.
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2: Let me set the stage.
3: Okay, please.
2: So we would hang on those Monday, Tuesday nights when nobody else was downtown, and Pat Francis and I, or Elwood, as he's known today, we were hanging out. And a car drives by and some wheels scratch and, you know, and these guys just for no reason just go, you all are freaks or something like that. And without even batting an eye, both of us, Pat and I both, we just put up our hands and flipped them off and we thought they were gone. Next thing I know, they came running at us, right? And so we were like, uh-oh, going to be a street fight. And so there we were out in front of the Rockledge, all tangled up with these rednecks. And I look up, and Will Parker runs off. And I'm like, oh, come on, dude. We could use your help here, you know. We're about to get our... And but he had run inside to get microphone stands. And
3: oh, so like, go get a weapon.
2: Yeah, so he ran them off, and it was hilarious. And the next day, we were talking. I was like, man, I really got the best of that guy, but I can't figure out why my jaw hurts so bad. And everybody was like, yeah, man, you did pretty good, but he might have got the best of you. It was hilarious.
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you know that he's mister. To love like a sister, you've got to be free, said Freddy to Donna. So this thing with Tanya, have you told our mama? Have you told our mama? Said Donna to Freddy. And that thing with Teddy, have you told our daddy?

0: WKYN, where NPR rocks at 91.3, some very danceable rock and soul from the family band known as Infinity Song. That's Abraham, Angel, Israel, and Momo Boyd. That new song, Hurricane, off their debut. Pretty solid stuff. He had Charlie Musselwhite and Ben Harper and Blind Boys of Alabama covering Higher Ground, Stevie Wonder track. And on top of the set, we had a new song from 10-Foot Pole, Yeah, Yeah. They've got a full album that's going to be coming out soon. Look forward to hearing the rest of the songs off that record. But Billy Quinn of 10-Foot Pole is the guest on the 859 Rewind, Lee Delapina's podcast, which is available up on our website at WUKY.org. 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He's got a lot of really cool podcasts up there with some Lexington luminaries. Still to come, we've got new music from Alabama Shakes and Rihanna Giddens on deck, and also something for Peach Pie Day.
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0: Thank you so much for choosing WKY, where NPR rocks at 91.3. It's National Peach Pie Day, and I'll admit I'm not the hugest fan of peach pie. I'm not a huge pie guy, to be honest, but I love songs about peaches. And this one may be my favorite from perhaps one of the greatest blues albums of the 90s, the album Too Bad Jim on the Fat Possum record label, R.L. Burnside, singing about some peaches on WUKY's Rockin' Roots.

0: Rhianna Giddens on Listener Supported Radio 91.3 WKY. The new album's called Hope is the Thing with Feathers. We had the latest from Alabama Shakes before that. I Must Be Dreaming is the new album coming out very soon. And that single, I Feel Hope Coming, on top of the set. R.L. Burnside from the 1994 album Too Bad, Jim. A song called Peaches for National Peach Pie Day. It's also International Strange Music Day. Got a strange music song coming up from Etta James. Also, Beck on deck on WUKY.
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It was strange back in 1957, but I didn't know the 21st century would be so strange. I mean, you know, you can carry your phone around with you and listen to music. That's pretty strange. Etta James, 57. That one, a kind of a revised version of the song Sister Rosetta Tharpe first recorded, a gospel song, Strange Things Happen, for International Strange Music Day. It's also National Peach Pie Day. Get a little zap with peaches and regalia. It's University of Kentucky Public Radio, 91.3 WKY Lexington, WKY HD1, streaming at WKY.org. I'm Joe Conkright. Join me tonight for a Rhythm and Soul double feature, a shot of rhythm and blues from 7 to 8. And from 8 to 9, we've got Real and Retro Soul, two fine programs. 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NPR News up next, and also World Cafe. 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

0: You just heard U2's version of their song Stories for Boys from their 2023 collection Songs of Surrender. My conversation with U2 guitarist The Edge continues after the break. We'll talk about how his guitar playing has changed over the years. 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
3: 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I'm Josh James. 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

0: Walk On, Ukraine, from U2's Songs of Surrender on World Cafe. Songs of Surrender is a collection of 40 U2 songs that the band has rearranged, reinterpreted, and reimagined. It is out now, and I've been talking about it with my guest today, U2 guitarist The Edge. Thank you so much for joining me today. It's been a real, real pleasure to have you.
1: Right, it has been a real pleasure. We'll have to do this again.
0: Yes, please. I'm Raina Duras, back in a moment with more World Cafe.
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0: Just before the break there, you heard an encore of my 2023 session with The Edge, the guitarist from U2. Played that for you as we ramp up to our Sense of Place Dublin series that gets rolling tomorrow. When you really start to think about it, it's kind of wild just how many great musicians have come out of Ireland. Here are just a couple more, starting with The Cranberries, Linger.

0: You just heard a session with Sinead O'Connor, recorded back in the year 2000 with original World Cafe host David Dye. 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

0: Talk about the passion. That's REM. 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
1: 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Advocates call these gathers cruel, while supporters believe it's necessary to help preserve the land.
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0: If you've ever gone to karaoke, you've probably seen at least one person get up to sing who has clearly, obviously been practicing. Someone who, like you will hear in this song, doesn't need to watch the screen because he knows most every word and what it means. Now, your feelings on the person who practices for karaoke may differ. I think that if you're too good at karaoke, it doesn't make it as fun, but that's just my opinion. A World Cafe, I'm Raina Duris. This is a new one from This Is Lorelei that maybe you could memorize and do it karaoke yourself. It's Billy Came Back on the Cafe.

0: Uncle Tupelo with The Long Cut. And that is it for this edition of The World Cafe. Thanks so much. As always, it's such a pleasure and a joy to get to play some music for you. Thanks for letting me be part of your day. Thank you to the public radio station you are listening to that brings this show to you. We produce it at WXPN at the University of Pennsylvania in Philadelphia. I'm Raina Duris. Thanks for listening to World Cafe from NPR.
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5: Kroger has established the Kroger Community Rewards Program for charitable contributions. Persons registering for the program can specify WUKY as their chosen charity. A portion of the proceeds from grocery purchases

0: 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For centuries, Navajo weavers have crafted blankets that tell the stories about the places, beliefs, and histories of their tribe. Often, these weavers also herd the sheep that provide the wool for the blankets. But this tradition is now under threat, as Chris Clements of member station KNAU reports.
1: This 12-mile journey up the mountain to a summer sheep camp is a yearly celebration. Casey Taseni is an apprentice weaver who says years ago, herding trips like this used to be as common as the clouds.
2: There was a lot of movement involved. One camp just wouldn't be used, but a concession of a number of camps would be used intermittently.
1: But not these days. Nestled in between old-growth oak trees and wildflowers, Taseni and his flock pass by the gray skeletons of abandoned sheep camps. Tyrell Tapaha sees them too, and he notices something else.
3: It's the driest I've ever seen.
1: For Tapaha, the empty camps and the drying landscape are connected.
3: I just daydream and think about the camps that I walk by, these abandoned camps, and wonder about those family members feeling those emotions that I have about the space, the place, and knowing that they're not there anymore.
1: Generations of Navajo families used to move their flocks up to mountains like these in the summer for the vegetation, like the kind the group is stepping over, and for the springs that dot the landscape. In the fall, they would guide their flocks back down when it gets cold. Now, weavers like Tapaha say herding Navajo Churro sheep as a full-time practice is becoming rare.
4: This is the second driest time that we've been experiencing here on the Navajo Nation, and it's across the region.
1: Crystal Tuli Cordova is with the tribe's Department of Water Resources. She says less precipitation in these mountains could be contributing to the drier environment that the weavers are witnessing.
4: The recharge to those sources, the shallow aquifer as well as the springs, are limited and more vulnerable to drought conditions.
1: Eventually, after navigating up miles of old wagon trails, the group makes it to the sheep camp, where dinner is cooking. The camp looks lush, but Casey Taseni can tell the ecosystem is stressed.
2: There's a lot of unbalance. There's a lot of, loss of water.
1: Tyrell Tapaha remembers spending his summers here as a kid. So does his grandfather, Roy Cady. He's considered a master weaver.
5: I'm pretty sure that my mom brought me up on her back.
1: Families in this community say one reason they don't bring their flocks up anymore is there's not enough water, even at the top.
5: It's becoming a scarcity, and this is the only place there's really water that's still trickling.
1: Cady views moving the sheep like this as a celebration he wants to share with the next generation. Tapaha agrees.
3: It's a weekend meant to replicate how this lifestyle functioned before modernity.
1: But modernity is here in the form of one of the driest winters on record. That worries Taseni.
2: How long does this continue on? And I like to see it continue on, you know, forever. Because even in the traditional stories, when we take care of our livestock, they take care of us in return.
1: Drought won't keep weavers like Taseni from their yearly summer sheep journeys. If the springs up here run completely dry, they plan to truck water to this spot. For NPR News, I'm Chris Clements in Arizona's Carrizo Mountains.
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7: 448 and 91.3 WUKY. Sir Barton Way at Flora Fina Street. One lane toward Manowar Boulevard is blocked due to a non-injury collision. Winchester Road between Polo Club Boulevard and Manowar Boulevard. The roadway is blocked in both directions right now. And a traffic hazard, outer loop of New Circle Road between Alumni Drive and Richmond Road. That large object still blocking the left lane. Clear tonight, a low of 57, sunny tomorrow with a high of 82. It's 78. The Trump administration has unveiled what it calls an economic D-Day against Iran.
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7: The operation includes potential sanctions on any country or entity that does business with the Iranian regime. 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
13: This is One on One with WUKY. I'm your host, Karen Czar. The University of Kentucky is welcoming students back to the classroom today as the fall semester gets underway following a busy week of move-in and K-week activities on campus. UK President Dr. Eli Capiluto sat down with me last Friday to talk about what students, faculty, and the university community can expect as the new semester begins.
14: I think nearly 8,500 that moved into residence halls on our campus, where I had the honor to welcome them, immediately noticed the caring hearts and hands that helped them move in. As I told so many of those parents, we don't have to twist any arms to get all these volunteers out here to help. It's part of the UK family and they want to welcome new members. So I think they're going to find an enormously caring community of faculty, staff, and fellow students. They're going to find continuous improvements in infrastructure. We have several new buildings we'll be opening up, like the Whitehall Classroom Building, Scoville Hall, which is spectacular, another new residence hall, Health Education Building, which is going to be one of a kind. You won't find anything like it anywhere in the country. New ag buildings that are now ready to welcome students. So we have pretty much a permanent construction site going on here, but it is to best serve students. It's to enable our faculty and staff to do even more so what they do outstandingly, and that is shape these students with an education and experiences that gird them with purpose and meaning to make a difference when they leave, primarily in Kentucky. As we like to say, advance Kentucky every day, everywhere.
13: And Dr. Capiluto talked about safety on campus. Most recently, a man was arrested over the weekend for threatening and spitting on a Muslim woman who is an employee at UK Hospital. Dr. Capiluto said the university has several safeguards in place.
14: I have a vested interest in safety here because I live on campus. Mm-hmm. And I like to walk it frequently, all hours of the day and night. I like to see for myself. I much appreciate apps that we make available to students, rides and ride share at night. I appreciate a deeply committed and very professional police and security force we have. What we can do with, I think, over 4,000 cameras on campus to monitor our students, take us on safety walks periodically, ask us to improve matters, which we undertook this year. We have to remain constantly vigilant. I'd say the campus is safer with the more people that populate it. So you can't go anywhere here without seeing a group of students. They provide safety for themselves. We certainly provide them information and training so that they can best intercede in an effective way if they see one of their friends or fellow students in a precarious situation. Always more to do, but I think we have a strong culture of trying to improve upon the many things we are doing.
13: And I asked Dr. Capiluto if he first saw any particular challenges in the upcoming academic year.
14: First of all, we stay true to our strategic plan, the UK purpose that our board approved several years ago. It starts with an important pillar, and that is to put students first in everything we do. When we sit down to address a problem, we always pause and say, you know, what are our principles? And students first is one of them, along with taking care of our people so that they can best take care of the people who turn to us for education, healing, and hope, whether it be in an extension office in a remote part of Kentucky or at our hospital in the middle of the morning when there is an acute health care matter. We keep those principles in front of us, things that will be important in the next year. The state of Kentucky will reconsider its performance funding formula, which awards universities based on their outcomes, largely in undergraduate education. What's the likelihood of student success, likelihood of progression on time, number of graduates, degrees awarded, how you close the gaps for first generation and low income students are some of the metrics. Well, we've done extraordinarily well there. I want to make sure that the formula remains true to rewarding putting students first.
13: And as thousands of new residents move to the city with the start of the fall semester, I asked Dr. Capiluto how he foresees finding affordable housing for students, especially as enrollment numbers increase.
14: This year, we're expecting a freshman class of around 6,500 students. We have grown over the last 10 or 15 years, and we are, you know, a little over 38,000 students. But our growth has been steady and incremental over the last few years. I think it has been respectfully undertaken. We just opened our 15th residence hall. We know that when students live on campus, they're more likely to be successful. And the decisions that developers make on land that surrounds our university are ones we try to respect. We don't have full influence over those. Mm-hmm. We want to work with the city and other partners to make sure the things that make this community attractive, quality of life, amenities, good schools, we need all those things because we go out and recruit as well, and to have outstanding faculty, physicians, staff, we compete in a national market. You got to have an inviting and welcoming community.
13: For more of my interview with UK President Dr. Eli Capiluto, log on to wuky.org. I'm Karen Czar. 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
7: 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Clear tonight, a low of 57, sunny tomorrow with a high near 82, it's 78. Checking traffic as we approach the 5 o'clock hour, West Reynolds Road at Mall Road, watch out for an injury accident. The left lane toward Nicholasville Road is blocked. Non-injury collisions, Sir Barton Way at Flora Fina Street, one lane toward Man O' War is blocked. And a non-injury collision has shut down outbound Winchester Road between Polo Club Boulevard and Man O' War Boulevard. The outbound lane, that is shut down. Traffic information courtesy of the City of Lexington. Another hour of 91.3 WUKY's All Things Considered

0: I think one of the things we may need to focus on more than, I would say, than cocaine would be binge drinking.
1: Also, President Trump says the U.S. will import more beef to make it more affordable for Americans.
2: But cattle ranchers say the move is going to hurt the U.S. beef industry.
3: Well, I think I'm probably feeling just about the way every other cattleman in the nation is feeling right now. Again, a little betrayed.
1: First News.
4: Live from NPR News in Washington, I'm Ryland Barton. The Supreme Court has cleared the way for President Trump to move ahead on his executive order restricting mail-in voting, but it's unclear how much he can do before the midterm elections. Trump ordered the federal government in March to make lists of eligible voters and only deliver mail ballots to those on the list. President Trump is threatening to impose extra tariffs on Canadian autos and steel starting next year. Talks to avoid tariffs on about $20 billion worth of Canadian exports collapsed, as NPR's Emily Fang reports.
5: Writing that Canada has been, quote, ripping off the U.S., Trump says he'll raise the current 25% on Canadian autos and steel to 50% next year. Canada's Prime Minister Mark Carney blamed the collapse of trade talks with the U.S. last week on last-minute demands he said the U.S. made of Canada. Gary Hoffbauer is a fellow of the nonpartisan Peterson Institute for International Economics, who tracks tariffs, and he says anti-American sentiment is building in Canada.
6: The Canadian public doesn't like what the U.S. is doing. It regards it as bullying.
5: Polls show public opinion in Canada is overwhelmingly in support of rejecting compromise with the U.S. over tariffs. Emily Fang, NPR News, Washington.
4: Nearly all of the southern and southwestern U.S. is under a Department of Agriculture drought disaster declaration. Anna Pope of member station KOSU reports Oklahoma farmers and ranchers are making tough choices.
7: Cotton, corn, and soybeans are bearing the brunt of extreme weather. Kelsey Bates, who farms with her husband in northwest Oklahoma, says crops are stressed and they lost a 400-pound steer due to heat. Because pastures lack water to grow grass for cattle, she says ranchers are rolling out hay ahead of schedule, adding to high input costs.
8: So we're going to be short on hay going into winter. Add on top of that, we're already starting to feed hay, when usually we don't have to start feeding hay until October, November.
7: The extreme weather has an immediate effect on farmers and ranchers, but she says it will trickle down through the supply chain to consumers. For NPR News, I'm Anna Pope in Oklahoma City.
4: Alabama's attorney general has issued a subpoena demanding OpenAI respond to an investigation after one of its AI agents hacked another company. NPR's John Ruich has more.
9: OpenAI reported in July it discovered AI agents in testing had cooperated in secret with one another, and one escaped a test zone, reaching the internet and hacking into a company called Hugging Face. Alabama Attorney General Steve Marshall ordered OpenAI to respond to an investigation into how it handled the incident. Alabama is looking into whether OpenAI violated the state's Deceptive Practices Act. It's asking for company information and data about the incident, and it's giving OpenAI until September 14th to respond. Earlier this month, a group of state attorneys general, including Marshall, told OpenAI to preserve its records about the breach. Marshall said the incident showed that Americans' worst fears about AI are not just theoretical. John Ruich, NPR News.
4: It's NPR.
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11: I'm Alan Lytle for 91.3 WUKY, NPR, Lexington. A Kentucky senator is laying the groundwork for what could become a separate children's cabinet in the state to oversee children's programs. Josh James has more.
12: Paducah Republican Senator Danny Carroll is reviving interest in efforts to unite children's programs that are currently spread across state government. The lawmaker is taking cues from Ohio, which moved 60 programs and around 600 employees into a dedicated children's department. But the conversation remains in the early stages in Kentucky. Carroll is planning to file legislation in 2027 that would create a working group to study the issue. In a committee hearing last week, Carroll acknowledged any moves toward Ohio's model would be years away.
13: It is a long, tenuous process, and it's not something that would be accomplished overnight. And my goal and those that I've talked to about this would be to get this process started and then kind of have things maybe ready to go and move forward with the next administration in the governor's office.
12: In Ohio, the reforms meant connecting major data and referral systems, a process

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1: 518 at 91.3 WUKY. Good afternoon. I'm Alan Lytle. Watch out for accidents. Shelby Lane at Jacks Creek Pike, West Reynolds Road at Mall Road, outbound Winchester Road between Polo Club Boulevard and Man O' War Boulevard. The outbound lane is currently shut down. Stalled vehicles, Parker's Mill at Lane Allen, a school bus blocking one lane, and outbound Nicholasville Road at Lexington Green Circle. The left lane is blocked due to a broken down. Traffic information, courtesy of the City of Lexington. Clear tonight, a low of 57, sunny tomorrow with a high near 82 at 78. Thousands of people are still without power in Gary, Indiana, nearly 2 weeks after being hit by extreme storms that the city's mayor calls unprecedented.
2: The 99-mile-an-hour wind did severe destruction. Trees uprooted, destroying homes, cars. So there's a lot of devastation throughout Northwest Indiana.
1: The 99-mile-an-hour wind and all of that is telling you on how residents are coping. And that story comes your way in 20 minutes on WUKY's All Things Considered.
3: 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And the Lexington History Museum, presenting Back to Lex Future, Lexington Through Time, on Saturday, August 29th at 7 p.m. at the Old Fayette County Courthouse. The gala is a journey through time, past, present, and the future. 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

0: American Public Media. This is Marketplace Tech. I'm Megan McCarty Carino. Recently, Anthropic announced it's adding watermarks to all text outputted by its chatbot, Claude. But often, you don't need fancy detection software to know. You just need to look for language that gets repeated over and over by AI chatbots, like, it's not X, it's Y. That's a rhetorical structure referred to as negative parallelism, and it's the topic for today's Uncanny AI. Those times when it becomes clear AI doesn't think like us. And here to discuss is Will Oremus. He recently wrote about this AI tick for The Atlantic.
1: So these are the sentences that first tell you what something isn't and then tell you what the thing is. So you probably see this a lot in advertisements or marketing copy or political slogans or speeches. Things like, it's not just a photograph, it's a moment. Or it wasn't just a victory, it was a destruction. And according to Pangram, a company that makes software to detect AI writing, this construction appears about three times more often in AI-generated prose than in writing that was entirely human in origin.
0: Yeah, I mean, if you spend any time at all on LinkedIn or Twitter or any sort of corporate setting, I would imagine you're going to just be bombarded with this, right?
1: Absolutely. Yeah. And the tells of AI writing have kind of evolved over time. I mean, it was like the M dashes, or the long little dashes that break up a sentence. Human writers use these. Journalists are especially annoyed about this one because we love M dashes. But it turns out AI loves them even more. And so the overuse of M dashes became a reason for people to suspect that you were writing with AI. But now I think if I had to pinpoint, and this is just vibes, but like if I had to pinpoint the thing that people most commonly cite when they say, oh, this tweet was written, you know, you wrote this tweet with AI, or like, you know, this politician got AI to write their ad, it is this negative parallel sentence construction.
2: As someone who, you know, writes, I do find it slightly comforting that this may be something that is hard to dial back, you know, because I want to keep them some things for the humans. So if we can sort of be able to tell, okay, it has this tell, that seems like a positive for me.
1: Yeah, I mean, people have tried to build sort of digital watermarks into AI images so that you can tell that they were generated with AI and they're not real images. You could think of these kind of verbal ticks as like a verbal watermark of AI writing. But again, it's not foolproof. One of the final ways that I found fascinating and creepy that language is kind of closing in on itself potentially is that there's also been some research to show that humans who regularly use AI, which is more and more of us, start talking and writing a little more like AI themselves. So not only is the AI potentially collapsing toward these certain ways of talking and writing, but now humans might be headed the same direction.
0: That's Will Oremus, staff writer at The Atlantic. We'll have a link to his full write-up on this at our website, marketplacetech.org. Jesus Alvarado produced this episode. I'm Megan McCarty Carino, and that's Marketplace Tech. This is APM.
3: Explained. 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
6: I'm Noelle King with Julie Appleby. She's a senior correspondent with KFF Health News. So as this conversation about Medicare for All heats up, it's worth remembering that healthcare in the U.S. has long been a mess. 16 years ago, President Obama signed the Affordable Care Act into law, trying to fix some things. Julie, what was the situation at the time that made it feel so necessary? What did the Affordable Care Act aim to do?
7: You know, there was a lot going on. So we had a lot of people who were uninsured. We had premiums going up. Many times in the past there had been some effort to do some kind of health reform, but nothing ever really passed. We had, we had Medicare and Medicaid in the 60s, right? But no major legislation since then. So people had employer coverage, which like they do now, but there were a lot of people who were on their own and buying in what's called the individual market. The individual market was really tough. They could tell people, hey, you've got a health condition, we're

0: This Kentucky History Moment is presented by the Kentucky Historical Society, commemorating America's 250th.
1: This week, 120 years ago, Abraham Lincoln's birthplace was sold in Hodgenville, Kentucky, to the Lincoln Farm Association. The original cabin, which no longer stands, was originally built in 1808, a year before Lincoln's birth. 100 years later, in 1909, the centennial celebration brought celebrations to recognize Lincoln's legacy across the Commonwealth. The Lincoln Farm Association worked together to raise money for a memorial to Lincoln, and a cabin replica was built on his birthplace. At the dedication of the memorial, President Theodore Roosevelt visited Sinking Spring Farm and laid the cornerstone of the memorial. I'm Paolo D'Amato, the graduate editorial assistant for the Kentucky Historical Society. Learn more at history.ky.gov.
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Alabama soul singer Arthur Alexander from 1960, A Shot of Rhythm and Blues. Good evening and welcome to the Juke Joint. I'm Joe Conkright. That Arthur Alexander evergreen sets up our scene for this episode, A Shot of Rhythm and Blues. Some vintage recordings from some lesser-known African-American artists like Josephine Taylor and Chuck Higgins, Jesse Allen, and some legendary R&B performers like Ernie K. Doe and Fontella Bass, Lee Dorsey and James Brown. In the second half hour, some Albert King, Betty LaVette, and Bobby Womack. We're going to go all across the musical map, beginning in New Orleans. One of the many great songs written by Alan Toussaint under the name Naomi Neville, which was his mother's maiden name. He used that as his songwriting pseudonym. This Alan Toussaint number is performed by Ernie K. Doe from 1961, A Certain Girl.

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You got it tuned to Joe's Blues, the Radio Juke joint. It is really good. Trust me.

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3: Written and first recorded in 1927, that version by Roy Milton and his Solid Senders from 1948, My Blue Heaven. You heard on the top of the set Ernie K. Doe from New Orleans, A Certain Girl from 1961. After that, you heard Richard Berry's 1959 recording Have Love Will Travel. Richard Berry, an L.A.-based singer-songwriter who gave the world Louie Louie. Following that, another pair of tunes from 1961. First, Carl Lester and the Showstoppers, When You See Me Hurt, and the Iceman, Jerry Butler, who was the original lead singer for the Impressions and a member of the Rock and Roll Hall of Fame. You heard a song he co-wrote with Percy Mayfield, I'm Telling You, Jerry Butler. Also in the set, Gene and Eunice, Gene Forrest and Eunice Levy, from 1955, Move It Over Baby. Following that, a couple of lovely ladies, Fontella Bass, recording for the Checker label in 1965, Baby What You Want Me to Do, a song that Jimmy Reed made famous. We had a more obscure artist out of Chicago, Josephine Taylor with Ordinary Guy from 1967. And right before Roy Milton and his Solid Senders, another fantastic tune from Alan Toussaint, performed by his friend Lee Dorsey, a 1968 cut called Four Corners, Part 1. We're all caught up. We've got a break coming, and on the other side, we'll get in a groove with Thomas East and his famous Playboys. Also, Albert King and Betty LeVette, Nina Simone, Bobby Womack, and Little Johnny Taylor. Leading us to the break, we're going to go back to 1961 again from the amazing James Brown album. James Brown and his famous Flames, Love Don't Love Nobody. Stay right where you are. There's more of our showcase, A Shot of Rhythm and Blues, on the other side.

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Some vintage Chicago soul from Thomas East and the Famous Playboys from 1968, I Get a Groove. Thanks for stopping by the Radio Juke Joint. I'm Joe Conkright. We're showcasing some vintage recordings, a shot of rhythm and blues. We'll head down to Texas for some Juke Joint music from James Tisdom, Chuck Higgins on deck, also McKinley Mitchell, Bobby Womack, and Little Johnny Taylor. And start this next set off in 1969 with some tasty Memphis soul blues from Albert King, wrapped up in love again.

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1: Here I'm here.
0: Here I'm here, baby. Well, here I'm here, baby. Won't you take a chance with me?
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Little Johnny Taylor from 1972. Everybody knows about My Good Thing. Albert King started us off on Top of the Set in 1969, wrapped up in Love Again. Then we skipped up to Detroit for some soul music from Betty LaVette, an early recording, 1965, I Feel Good All Over. We were feeling so good, we had another song about feeling good from 1950, James Luther Tisdom, recording for the Universal Fox label, I Feel So Good. Then came the Nashville doo-wop group Maurice Williams and the Zodiacs. That's a group that changed names over the years from the Royal Charms, the Excellos, and then were also the Gladiolas. And they had a huge doo-wop hit called Little Darlin'. The song we heard from 1961, Come and Get It. Follow that up with an early 50s recording from saxophonist Chuck Higgins, a native of Gary, Indiana, his tune Here I Is. Then came one of the best recordings off the 1967 album High Priestess of Soul, Nina Simone, I Hold No Grudge. Then you heard another obscure artist, McKinley Mitchell from Jackson, Mississippi, spent most of his time in Chicago, that 1964 recording, Tell It Like It Is. And right before Little Johnny Taylor, legendary soul man Bobby Womack from 1974, Don't Let Me Down. We're all caught up now. I hope you've enjoyed our selections, A Shot of Rhythm and Blues. These vintage recordings, so many of them rare and obscure, artists that you may never have heard of. Sometimes it's nice to mix them up like a gumbo. We close tonight with another kind of obscure artist, recording for Vin Records, Florida blues guitarist Jesse Allen from 1958. The song was the B-side of the single Baby Say You Will, a fitting close for the evening. Goodbye Blues, Jesse Allen. I'm Joe Conkright. Thank you so much for stopping by. Come back next week and have a wonderful tomorrow.

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2: Here's your Lakes 18 Storm Tracker forecast. For tonight, the sky clear, temperatures seasonably cool again. Overnight lows down to the upper 50s. Your day tomorrow is a dandy. It's sunny and it's warm. High temperatures running low, even a few mid-80s may sneak in. Becomes partly sunny Wednesday, small shower chance, late highs in the upper 80s. I'm Chief Meteorologist Bill Mack on WUKY.
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